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As I headbang in the Rock Penthouse to that one, Judas Priest. My name is AJ, keeping you company, and we have Long Block Rock Fog Hat, the boss, coming up right now. 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

0: You know, I think we all have that friend that all they want to do is talk about the glory days. It's 107.5 WABX. My name is AJ. Or maybe you are that person. Maybe you are the one that only talks about the glory days. I have a buddy. I love him. Love him dearly. But all he wants to talk about is stuff from 30 years ago. It's like, man, you know, a lot has happened since then. Long block of rock coming up. We got ZZ Top, Seeger, Nirvana. 107.5 WABX.
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Chance to play Heard It in a Rock song. 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Some of the biggest names in Monster Trucks going to be competing. 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

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There's a network, I can't remember which one it is, it's on one of my streaming services, that is basically showing a marathon of The Osbournes Want to Believe, which is just one of the best paranormal reality shows, because it combines, like, if you're into paranormal stuff like I am, and just the absurd humor of the Osbourne family, obviously, when Ozzy was still alive, where, if you don't know the show, if you're not familiar, Jack basically plays paranormal clips for Ozzy and Sharon, and then they rate them on, you know, a scariness level, a woogie boogie meter, if you will. It's fantastic. Highly recommend if you haven't seen it. It's 107.5 WABX.

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Evansville's Classic Rock, 107.5 WABX. So last September, I saw these guys on their Power Up Tour at Soldier Field in Chicago. And then they basically took an American hiatus for pretty much a year. They're going to be coming within road trip distance of us shortly. Notre Dame Stadium in South Bend, and also the Dome, where, you know, the Rams used to play in St. Louis. They're playing there as well. 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

0: Dave and Mahoney in the morning. Evansville's classic rock all day, 107.5 WABX. My name is AJ, and when Monday does roll around, join Temple for the WABX Timeline, brought to you by Space Monkey Records. They're located at Riverside and 41 in Evansville. They are the Tri-State's favorite place to buy vinyl. 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

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You know, Eddie Van Halen gets credit from everybody, musicians and civilians, as being one of the greatest guitar players of all time. But his brother Alex, I don't think, gets nearly enough credit for being an exceptional drummer. 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

Ah, memories of making out with Karen Lamb at winter homecoming at Roger City High School. That one. 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

I decided to make sure my wife woke up with a big smile on her face this morning. 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

0: Getting down to Swing Town with Steve Miller. It's Evansville's Classic Rock, 107.5 WABX. 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Win tickets to Summer Smash at the Vandenberg 4-H Center. It's July 10th and 11th. Some of the biggest names of monster trucks competing, including Avenger, Bounty Hunter, Sharkbite, a whole lot more. Temple has a chance for you to win those tickets all week, starting Monday.
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Of course, we gave away tickets to both Bourbon and Beyond and Louder Than Life in Louisville. Sebastian Bach played Louder Than Life solo last year. He did this song. He was excellent. Of course, now he's the lead singer of Twisted Sister. I bet you he did not have that on his career bingo card a few years ago. 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

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When those guys played the Ford Center a couple of years ago, Elwood, the new blue bass player who replaced Dusty Hill, came out playing that song with like a 36-string bass. You might think I'm exaggerating. Google Elwood from ZZ Top's giant bass guitar. If you're at the show, you know. 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

drums. Look at that mama, she got it sticking in the cameraman. And we could have some. 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Hawaiian noises. He's banging on the bongos like a chimpanzee. Oh, that ain't working.

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12: Please welcome Jim Kirsten with Director of Sales for the Evansville Thunderbolts. Jim brings more than 25 years of experience in professional hockey front office leadership. His work has helped guide the Thunderbolts to continued success, including their recent May 2026 championship win. The fourth championship Jim has been a part of. We're glad to have him here today with us.
13: All right, I appreciate it. That was a pretty good round of applause. I wanted to make sure you guys are looking happy and enjoying your food today. As she mentioned, I've been part of this organization, won a cup in 2025 and 2026. I happened to be hired with the organization in October 2025. And I still stand here today June 26th. So 2 years, two cups, not a bad deal. So the league, I'll tell you a little bit about myself and I'll go into hockey. As she mentioned, I've been doing this for 25 plus years. In 2024-25, I was with the Mighty Ducks in the NHL and got to experience the first time a professional sports team locked out, didn't play a season. For the whole time, I was a GM at 29 for the RHI for the Orlando Jackals. I was also GM for the ABA Quad City Riverhawks coached by A.C. Earl. If any of you are University of Iowa fans, you probably know who A.C. is. Our Thunderbolts, our season, it starts in October and it goes through April. We play 30 games this year. We have two teams that are coming in. One team might not be, so we might have it knocked down a little bit, but there's going to be a team in Athens, Georgia, the Athens Rock Lobsters, and then the PD Ice Cats out of Florence, South Carolina. Some of the other teams in our league, we have there's a team in Quad Cities, there's a team in Peoria, there's a team in Knoxville, Birmingham, Alabama, Huntsville, Alabama, Macon, Georgia, Fayetteville, North Carolina, Roanoke, Virginia, as well as Pensacola, Florida. And in 2027-28, we'll have another expansion team will be coming in Mobile, Alabama. Before I move forward here, how many of you guys, and you know what, I'm not going to hold against you if you don't hold up your hand, but how many of you guys not been to a Thunderbolts game? All right, so let's see. Now keep it up here. I want to count this. So there's probably 15, I'll say, roughly. So if you guys get together, we have a discount at 10 or more people. So you guys, more than happy, get together. We can get you tickets at a discounted price. So I think you guys would have a great opportunity, and you can get with me afterwards, and you could pick a leader of the group, and we'll figure out how we can get you here. But going back, you know, our attendance, last year we averaged approximately 3,700 people a game, which is, you know, great attendance, great crowd. For this, we have our education day, which we get all the kids from the schools here in Vandenberg County. We had a little over 6,800 kids for a Tuesday 10 o'clock game to learn about professional sports and professional hockey, and it was a great opportunity to help them increase their education. As well, our ticket prices, season ticket prices, range from $720 to $540. You know, as I mentioned, with our groups, 10 or more, you can get tickets for $21 or $18. And, you know, for that, if you figure that out, for 2.5 hours, you can go sit in a movie theater, and you got to be quiet for the whole time. And you're probably, you know, paying a little bit more, too, with your concessions and stuff. You come to a hockey game, you can make all the noise you want for 2.5 hours. And then there's even times if you like your Busch Light, like your beers, if you get there early before the drop of the puck, you can get them for $3. I don't know anywhere you can find a beer much more for $3. So you just drink before the game, and then you yell it all out, and you just have a heck of a time. Be a great opportunity. You know what? As I said, Thunderbolts professional hockey is a great avenue for business. It's a great avenue to market your business to a very product loyal audience. Thunderbolts hockey as well, great opportunity for family, great way to come in, have a time, 2.5 hours together with your family, you know, spend some time, and you know, enjoy professional athletes. These guys, they got razor blades on their feet and clubs in their hands, and they don't use either one of them. You know, they use to play hockey. And, you know, most people, you know, yes, there's fighting in hockey, but, I mean, most people, these guys are fighting on a half-inch piece of metal. There's a lot of people, and maybe in this room, too, that can't even fight, you know, and they're standing on their own 2 feet. So to have guys be able to do that on a half piece of metal, half-inch piece of metal is pretty impressive. And then as well, not sure if you guys know, but a hockey puck is vulcanized rubber, and it's frozen. And to have these guys shoot a hockey puck at you 80-plus miles an hour, vulcanized rubber, it's not real enjoyable. But it's some great talent to be able to do the things that they do out there on a half-inch piece of metal and shooting a piece of vulcanized rubber. Some of the other questions I wanted to, just fun facts. You guys see this up here? This is our second cup. The cup weighs 33.5 pounds. I'd suggest and give you an opportunity to come up and take your photo with the cup. A lot of times, the back history, you don't want to touch the cup if you've never won it, because it's not good, because you'll never win one again, probably. If you touch the cup without winning it, more than likely you're not going to ever win one. I know some of you guys are, you know, maybe you got a couple years left in you to skate and stuff, but you know what? God bless you. Just don't touch it. You can take a picture with it. And one quick fact, and this is something that you guys might know, you can win a lot of money on. How much liquid or fluid do you think that cup holds? Because you see it, you know, the NHL, guys drinking out of the cup, everything like that, if you see it. So anybody got a guess for me?
14: 4 gallons.
13: 4 gallons. All right. Actually, it's only 60 ounces. So I think that's 60 ounces. So that's about 5 beers. 5 12-ounce beers. You can hold that, and that's about all it holds. I guess I should ask you, yeah, you come in and could have looked at the depth and things like that, and you probably would have had a different answer. But, you know, we were the fourth team this year to win back-to-back championships. Three other teams had done it in the Southern Professional Hockey League. I'd be remiss. I'd like to introduce you as well that I brought with me, because the Thunderbolts hockey team is owned by Venue Works, or actually VW Sports. Venue Works is the a company that manages the Ford Center. And I brought with me today Will Gorman. He's the Associate Executive Director of the Ford Center. So give Will a great hand. Good guy, he's got to put up with me. But with that, I'm going to open it up here to you guys. If you guys have any questions, anything I can help you out with or answer for you.
15: I'll ask one real quick, kind of about the history of the sport. You know, I always got a kick out of Rodney Dangerfield, who said, I went to the boxing match and a hockey game broke out.
13: Yeah.
15: And then I am watching, I think it was the Flyers and the Predators or something. Eric Lindros came off the bench, and he didn't even carry his stick. He just went straight for the guy. Do you know at what point, I mean, it's understandable, all the adrenaline, the tempers. At what point did fighting in hockey really start to take more of a front row seat?
13: You know what, I don't know if it's really taking a front row seat, but you got to understand, these guys are 220 pounds. You know, they're in a confined area. You know, they're hitting each other. They got clubs in their hands, razor blades on their feet. They don't use them. So football, you can run out of bounds. Basketball, you run out of bounds. You know, hockey, you're getting pounded on by guys 220 pounds consistently, and those boards aren't giving. You know, those are fiberglass boards, so that doesn't justify the game. It doesn't justify fighting, but you have to, after a while, to get back. And a lot of times, you know, you're not really going to hurt a guy more. It's to send a message that, hey, you know, to be able, as I said before, standing on a half-inch piece of metal and trying to throw a punch, you know, with somebody, I mean, it's tough, it's part of the game, you know, but they have, you know, as I said, and I'll repeat again, you got clubs in your hands, razor blades on your feet, and you don't use them. So, I mean, I'd love to welcome you out, and we can go around and skate around for about, you know, I'd even give you a period, 20 minutes. You know, these guys only go on the ice, they get so tired, they skate in about 30, 40-second shifts because you get so tired going up and down that ice. You know, a lot of people think that, you know, as you mentioned to me, you know, the fighting part of it, a fight broke out. Well, you know, it's just a process. Somebody banging on you in a confined area for 20, 30 seconds, after a while, it's not enjoyable. I'm sure you've been in rush hour traffic before and sitting there, and you don't want to ruin your car and bang it up, but You know, sometimes it gets in a tight little spot and you'd like some space. So it's part of the process. So.
14: Good afternoon. Two questions. Are
13: yes.
14: most of the league, the teams in this league owned by businesses or are they owned by individuals? And then can you also talk a little about just the players themselves? I mean, I know they've all gone home. What's it, how do they become a member of this team? What do they aspire to be doing?
13: Right. To answer your first part, a lot of them, a lot of these are owned by businesses and individuals. But I can say I'm going to speak to the SPHL. Pretty much all the people and the ownership, because it's kind of a combination of companies as well. The SPHL is one of the few leagues in pro hockey that they either make money or get break even. There's a lot of teams that I've been in the East Coast, the American Hockey League, in the NHL. I was with the Mighty Ducks when they locked out. We didn't even drop the puck, and they lost $2.5 million. So a lot of it is for some of these companies own. It's a tax write off for a lot of these businesses owning a pro sports team if you don't make money from the standpoint. Now, your next question on the players. A lot of these players are guys. Sometimes you get guys that drafted, but a lot of them are free agents coming out of colleges, your small schools, that still want to play. They're good enough to play professional hockey. These guys get paid. Our salary cap is approximately about $7,500 a week. So these guys are making, they're making money. They're not going to get rich making money, but it's always their goal to get seen to go up to the next level, up to the East Coast League, which is your double A. We're like a single A. Your American Hockey League is like triple A, and then you got the NHL. A lot of guys as well will go overseas. Our goalie, Cole Ceci from last year, and a couple of our players, I had good success here, and it gave them the opportunity, exposure, to go play overseas, where when you have the American players go play overseas, they play fewer games, but yet they get paid very well because they're American players or Canadian hockey players. Just like when you bring some of the top Russian players, Swedish players over here to the United States, they make some good money as well in the NHL.
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13: Right now, predominantly, they're all free agents. They're guys that didn't get in to the East Coast Hockey League or the American Hockey League where they're signed, by an NHL club. They're looking for an opportunity that, A, they either didn't get the opportunity coming out of college or juniors to do that. So we have guys that are trying to get that to go to that next level. Pretty much our guys are, independent guys. And that's what helps this league a little bit, not having an affiliation with an NHL team or with an East Coast League team. Helps keeps our costs down. So it keeps the cost, what we have to pay the players, which allows us to, our ticket costs are lower, as well. It helps out the process. But what it does more from a hockey ops side, our guys, our head coach, has great communication with other coaches in the East Coast Hockey League and the American Hockey League. So they're always helping each other. So we'll have players, let's say they don't have a roster spot in the East Coast Hockey League. So to play a guy, and he's like, I'm going to send you down to a team in the SPHL, but when I need you back, because I don't want to lose, your rights here, I want you to keep playing. I know this, Coach Jeff Best is a great coach. This organization, which we're running into now, the Thunderbolts, the guys want to come and play here instead of go and play somewhere else because they love our facility. They love the city, the people, you guys around here, whether you guys personally have met them or not, but they like the people here in Evansville. They're real nice to them. So it's a great opportunity. Players like to come play here. which gives us an opportunity to get better.

0: Because, yeah, you know what? And I'd even get with me afterwards. I'd get you a ticket just to make sure you were there. You can pay for the second one when you come back because you had so much fun.
1: Congratulations, back-to-back. That is a huge accomplishment, and I don't think a lot of people are going to realize.
0: No, absolutely.
1: How significant. And it's only one cup, and back-to-back cups, but then you guys have done a phenomenal job. The games are just, you know, I mean, you walk away entertained and having a fun time. So, again, hats off the whole organization and what you do. My question is, our average attendance is around 3,700 a game. How do we stack up with other similar-sized markets to Evansville? Peoria is certainly one of them, Huntsville. I know there's some bigger cities like Birmingham, and now that you have Mobile and some other bigger markets coming into it, which obviously have more population and ticket potential, but how do we stack up with markets our size?
0: You know what, we need to improve. We're not where we should be. Part of the reason, I think, you know, I was hired just because my experience in hockey and in working with other teams. I've worked in some bigger cities. That's our goal and our staff. We have a small staff, but yet we still have to get out and get out the word. And I would ask, you know, all of you today here, how many people we have? We got about 50 people in here today, roughly, give or take. All of you, you come to one game. You know what? You come to one game, that's all I ask. And you see whether or not you want to come back and bring a friend. So it's a matter of, we need to get, you know, the word out. Pro hockey is a great sport. You know, as I mentioned before, you invest a ton of money to do things for 2.5 hours that you're not going to have as much fun at a hockey game watching professional athletes go around and skate on a half-inch piece of metal and be able to score pucks and have a good time. And you can drink beer if you want beer. We have water, too, and we have pop and popcorn. A lot of things that, you know, you can do for 2.5 hours that's going to be a lot less of an investment than going out and doing some other things from that standpoint. But that's on us. You know, we have to get the word out, and we look to the, you know, the folks in the city as well. You know, winning two cups, I mean, we did that for Evansville. You know, yes, for us, for the guys, but, you know, you live in Evansville, Indiana. You know, you can tell people, you know what, our hockey team, champions, they've won two cups. There's a lot of other teams in this league that can't say that. So, it's, you know, we ask that, you know, we enjoy it. We ask for more people to come out. Just give us a chance. You know, come out for one game. That's all I ask. Hopefully that get what you're looking for. All right. Thank you.
1: I guess I have a comment and maybe a terrible question.
0: That's fine.
1: Guilty is charged the first cup last year's cup got
0: yes.
1: me to this season.
0: Outstanding.
1: Last season, I was like, oh, gosh, we just won a cup. I didn't even go to a game. It was very fun. I had the privilege of being with my niece, who's a soccer player. She's going into fifth grade now. And it was cool seeing the light bulb go up in her eyes because as a soccer player, she's kind of getting it.
0: Right.
1: And she was like, dude, I want to come back. I was like, yeah, we're going to come back. It was so fun. Also want to give you props. You were down 0-2 in the final series and came back and won. So that
0: yes.
1: was super exciting this year.
0: Yep.
1: And I wanted to go to Peoria, but I couldn't. But so my question is, you sort of answered it with like the feeder team. So we're not a feeder team and made our guys rank up. And we see that with the Otters, you know. Awesome start this season. And then we've already got two guys. I think one's in the Mets organization, feeder team, and another one. So I know that happens. So my terrible question is, you know. Oh, maybe another comment too for people in the room don't realize. Evansville is a hockey town. And when my friend, who's from a hockey team, like from up north in hockey land, brought him to Evansville for the first time and showed him Swan, because I knew he'd love to see him because he's a hockey guy. And it blew his mind that Evansville had a parks facility as nice as Swan. And then we went to, that was back in the Iceman days, but we went to an Iceman game and it blew his mind. So Evansville is a hockey town, and thanks to some people in this room that helped Swan happen. But my terrible question is, do we have a Don Mattingly, a hockey star from Evansville? And the terrible question is, like, who is maybe the best name in Evansville, if you can do that? And, you know,
0: gosh, and I'm, yeah.
1: That's my terrible question.
0: No, that's a great question. I

0: We've been here, 2 years, with the organization and the team with the history. I don't think we have a Don Mattingly, but we do have, a Tyson Gilmore. You know what? He might not be the greatest name, but if any hockey guys, his dad plays in the NHL, Doug Gilmore. Matt Barnaby, NHL player. His son, Matthew, played here 2 years ago and went and played overseas. So there is connections with, higher-level players because the guys in the NHL, agents, in the East Coast Hockey League, that player agents know about our head coach, Jeff Bess, who does a great job recruiting. And that's when you have a coach that can recruit and bring in players and play a system and win a championship, that's what these agents and that's what these other teams want to see. So when they see things like that, they're not afraid to send some of their top prospects down here if they need to, rehab assignments or going like that. If you have an organization that does things the right way and that wins, and just not a gong show, or when I say a gong show, a goon show, just, fighting and doing that, not winning. This organization takes a lot of pride in what they do. We have top-notch facilities. The guys want to come here and play, and they have a great coach to teach them the hockey. They developed the winning tradition, so it makes them want to go on, so it makes them want to come to Evansville if they don't have the opportunity, if they don't have a contract in the East Coast or the American Hockey League. It helps give them the incentive to get back up there, coming and playing here for a winning organization. You know what? That's I get it. That's one of the things. They tried it. It was back in the day, and I don't know if you remember this, they tried to put a tail on the puck. And you can watch it on TV so you could see. But the bad thing about that is then everybody was looking at the tail. The puck's all the way down here, and they're still concerned with the trailer, that they're going with the puck. You know what? Hockey's a lot like, if you know soccer, any of your sports really, basketball, football, they're always trying to move forward with the puck, with the object that they're doing. So a lot of times, knowing that, looking ahead to come, and you kind of got to watch the game a little bit ahead of the game. You don't want to get caught up with watching behind, just to see where the puck's going. You know the process. They want to score. That's my suggestion. Would be to sit up a little bit higher, because so you can see, you get a better view. If you've never been to a game, you don't want to sit right on the glass because it's tough, sight lines. Sit up as high as you can and kind of just watch what's going on in front, where they're going. And then eventually as you get better, then you can watch some of the nonsense that happens behind the play, and things of that nature. But
1: I wanted to know what the average speed was of a shot, 80 miles an hour. And I know what the fastest speed record is of the fastest shot in a hockey game. Do you happen to know what that is?
0: I want to say a lot of guys in the NHL shoot the puck about 100 plus miles an hour. There you go. It was probably in the All-Star game. You know what? I'd love to put you in some goalie gear, and we'll see if you can stop that 110-mile-an-hour shot. Yes, please. That's what I was going to say. Come up. Get your photo taken with a cup. It's not – it took us a while to get it here, but now it's been here 2 consecutive years. So here's a great opportunity. There's not a lot of people that have had this opportunity to take a picture with a championship trophy. So I would encourage you to do it. Oh, we got one right here. Hold on just a sec before you. I'll take another round of applause, but let's wait for a sec.
2: Thank you for your program. From an historic standpoint, does hockey trace its origins back to the Indian or Native American game of lacrosse in a way?
0: You know what? I think I've read that it's coming back in some of the books. That's probably where it originally started, but then as well, You know, the guys up north, they used to, you know, you grew up on ponds. There's always ponds, frozen water, to be able to go out and do that, to get out there and hitting cans around, different things like that. There's probably some origination to it. I don't know for sure, but I've heard stories about that everything's got to start back from somewhere, and it's probably pretty much original, you know, from that standpoint. So now I'll take that applause, please. Thanks, guys. I appreciate it.
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3: Hey, music scholars. 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And we got a great one for you today. Let's take roll and get started. We don't have any reading or any writing at Classic Rock U, but we're going to include a little math, but you'll like it. Today, we're focusing on the number one, as in a number one smash hit. Here's the first of three number one singles on this show. A comeback hit for Yes in 1983 going into 84. It's Owner of a Lonely Heart on Classic Rock U.

Hey, Professor Rock, you're in Classic Rock. That was the song that brought John Anderson and Yes back in a major way. The math we're doing today, though, is all about the number one. And that's how High Owner of a Lonely Heart went for Yes. It was written by their lead guitarist at the time, Trevor Rabin. Of course, along with some help from bassist extraordinaire Chris Squires, John Anderson, and producer Trevor Horn. The next number one is actually a reworking of a song that flopped the first time around. The new version with a new lyric not only topped the Billboard Hot 100, it propelled the frontman and his band to superstardom. Here's David Coverdale of Whitesnake with Here I Go Again on Classic Rock U.

0: Classic Rock here on CRU. Classic Rock You. That was Van Halen's lone number one hit, Jump, from 1984. Ironically, it was one of the songs that really sealed the fate for David Lee Roth. Diamond Dave was not in favor of Eddie getting into synthesizers, and Eddie wanted to explore new styles and new sounds. DLR left after the 1984 album, and that opened the door for the Red Rocker Sammy Hagar that era in Van Halen. We're in the middle of a mass session here at Classic Rock U, and the number one is the name of the game. More number ones coming up when we return. Stay with us.
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0: Hey, welcome back to Classic Rock. You, I'm your Professor of Rock. So try to imagine Bonnie Tyler singing the classic opening line, "Shot through the heart and you're to blame. Darling, you give love a bad name." It's hard to imagine anyone other than Jon Bon Jovi building out that famous lyric. But before the song was reworked, it was called "If You Were a Woman and I Was a Man." It's a song written by Desmond Child. It's intended to be sung by the woman most famous for the towering vocal in Total Eclipse of the Heart. Here's Bon Jovi with their reconstruction titled "You Give Love a Bad Name" that went to number one on the Billboard Hot 100 and the mainstream rock chart on Classic Rock U.

0: 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It was so funky, it went to number one on the disco chart and actually zoomed to number two in the Hot Soul chart. Pretty cool. And that completes our math class focusing on the number one. Y'all pass with flying colors.
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0: Next up, it's time for a new segment I call Backup, where we probe into songs that had amazing background vocals, like the Tom Johnson Penn classic Listen to the Music. Here's the Doobie Brothers, who always had harmonic brilliance on their side, and their breakout single in 1972 on Classic Rock.

0: Hey, Professor Rock here. That was A Chain from the Mac, Fleetwood Mac, off the Rumors LP, one of the best-selling albums of all time. It's actually moved over 40 million units. It's also one of the most complete bodies of work ever recorded. The Chain was actually primarily written by Lindsey Buckingham, but all five members made valuable contributions on the track. In fact, it was the only song by Fleetwood Mac that was credited to all five members. It was actually pieced together by the surgical art of tape splicing from songs that were once rejected. Phenomenal backing vocals were the key to that one. You know, my dad introduced me to the Mac, among many other of the most influential acts of the rock era, and that memory leads us into my favorite feature I do on Classic Rock U, My Dad's Vinyl.
1: I'm gonna be like you, Dad. You know I'm gonna be like you.
0: Tribute to my pop Steve Reeder, who raised me on the oldies but goodies. The album Canned Wheat by The Guess Who was one of my dad's favorite pieces of vinyl, especially the searing vocal by Burton Cummings on No Time. He always told me that Burton was the most underappreciated singer of all time. And I've come to agree, maybe not the most, but definitely one of the most underappreciated. He was really excited when I got a chance to interview Burton and offered to stand and hold the boom mic just to get a chance to shake.

0: time by the guess who. A special shout out to my dad, remembering him on my dad's vinyl. All right, coming up, we spotlight rookies that killed it in their big debut when Classic Rock U returns after the break.
1: Professor?
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1: Professor?
2: Professor?
1: Professor?
3: 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With the professor of rock, Adam Reeder.
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1: Okay, we're back with more Classic Rock U. I'm the Professor Rock, and we're talking rookies who made a killing with a smoking hot debut. Not many had heard of a club band named Night Ranger until they released their first single, Don't Tell Me You Love Me. Frontman Jack Blades came up with the chorus first and then wrote the verses, but he second-guessed himself over and over before they recorded the song, wondering if he should have given the song more lyrics. Producer Pat Glasser told Jack he was overthinking it. The song would be their first hit for sure, and he was absolutely right. Jack Blades' rookie vocal performance was so strong, and the chorus was so catchy, the song rose to number 4 in the mainstream rock chart and was a top 40 hit in the Billboard Hot 100 in 1983.

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4: 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And this time, we're going to tackle the top 10 greatest one-song vocal performances. You know, Roger Daltrey is one of the most powerful singers of the rock era. That cannot be argued. But his finest hour, to me, was when he poured his heart out for his vocal on Love Rain Over Me. Or Love Rain Over Me, however you want to say it. Of course, this is from Quadrophenia. Here's Roger and the Who with that special performance on Classic Rock U.

Classic Rock here at number 10 on the Classic Rock U Countdown of the top 10 greatest one-song performances. That was Roger Daltrey and The Who with Love Ran Over Me, also known as Pete's theme, actually. Hard to believe that masterful work stalled at just number 76 on the Billboard Hot 173, but its legacy certainly much bigger than that. All right, next on our top 10 greatest one-song performances, I got Tom Sawyer by Rush. This track definitely stands on the backbone of ferocious rock by way of Geddy Lee's growling, venomous tones that thread through the mix, adding a depth and a slick, fresh dimension to the sound. And of course, Neil Peart's drumming isn't just a highlight. It's a furnace of precision and power. A drummer's dream where intricate patterns collide with jaw-dropping shifts in rhythm and time, all handled with fearless control of Geddy's vocal. And it's fire. Just listen.

0: crashing in at number 8 on our countdown of the top 10 greatest one song performances. That's Black Dog by Led Zeppelin. Track named after a stray black lab that was roaming around the property at Headley Grange where the group recorded their 4th album. Robert Plant wails on that one like a banshee. As we know, Zeppelin didn't release many singles, but Black Dog was one of a few. Peaked at number 15 on the Billboard Hot 100 in 1971. After this short break, we'll get back into the countdown of the top 10 greatest one-song vocal performances on Classic Rock U when we return.
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4: 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We're up to a track that features one of the purest vocals of the rock era. By one of the era's most underrated singers for sure. Steve Walsh. Man, Steve Walsh had amazing versatility of power and range. But on this track that we're going to play, he captured a sensitivity and inspired emotional depth that many fans hadn't heard from him at that point. At number 7, I got Steve Walsh in Kansas with Dust in the Wind, a number 6 hit on the Billboard Hot 100 in 1978 on Classic Rock U.

Hey, Professor Rock here on Classic Rock U. That was Free with All Right Now, featuring the charismatic swagger of one Paul Rogers on the lead vocal. Number 6 on our top 10 greatest one-song vocal performances countdown. You know, Paul was barely 20 years old when he sang that incredible vocal. His voice captured a generation of singers that cite him as their biggest influence, including Robert Plant and Freddie Mercury and Ann Wilson. All Right Now went to number 4 on the Billboard Hot 100. Next up on the countdown of the top 10 greatest one-song vocal performances, Paul McCartney with a mesmerizing performance, actually pouring his heart into the live concert version of Maybe I'm Amazed at number 5.

Hey, Professor Rock here in Classic Rock U, coming in at number 4 in our top 10 greatest one-song vocal performances, Steven Tyler with his timeless vocal on Dream On. A track that broke through on his second run in 1976, giving Aerosmith one of the greatest classic rock songs ever. It may start with a layering of hypnotic a cappella harmony, but the track coming in at number 3 on our countdown builds into an explosive rock opera that will never be replicated. It's a song so powerful that it almost doesn't matter what countdown we're doing. It will always show up in a variety of countdowns because of it's the perfect song. And the vocal by Freddie Mercury is one of the main reasons. It's his bold imagining come to life as Bohemian Rhapsody by Queen on Classic Rock U.

0: Hey, Bohemian Rhapsody by Queen, number 3 on the Classic Rock U Countdown on the top 10 greatest one-song vocal performances. Freddie Mercury's flamboyance, his showmanship, and his flair for the dramatic was on full display in that masterful performance that continues to fascinate generation after generation of fans long after its release in 1975. All right, stay tuned. We reveal our top 2 songs on the countdown when Classic Rock U returns after this short break.
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Thanks for joining us on Classic Rock U. I'm your Professor Rock, here to continue our top 10 greatest one song vocal performances countdown. We're up to the final two tracks. Coming in at the bridesmaid position at number two, it's what I believe is one of the most potent performances of the rock era, male or female. In this case, it's, in my opinion, the greatest female vocalist in rock history. Ann Wilson with her sister Nancy and the rest of Heart belting out Crazy on You. You know, when Ann took the poignant lyrics about escaping from a frustrating world to Nancy, she was bedridden with the flu. But when she read Ann's lyrics, it revitalized her and lifted her out of her sick bed.

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More Than a Feeling by Boston. Talk about underappreciated singers. Brad Delp is perhaps the most underappreciated. I can't gush enough about his extraordinary talent that he exhibited on Boston's debut single. Here's the one-man wrecking crew,

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4: Welcome back to another hour of Classic Rock U. I'm your host, Adam Reeder, the professor of rock. The curriculum for this higher institution of rock appreciation is all about celebrating the greatest songs in rock history with great stories from the actual artists and mind-blowing facts to boot. This hour kicks off with a power ballad bonanza, a feast of those irresistible songs oozing with passion and power chords. Our first song is one that many call the first power ballad ever released. A song written by a doting husband who expresses gratitude for the inspiration and support that his wife gave him through the years. That doting husband is Dennis DeYoung, and the song is Lady by Styx.

Bonanza on Classic Rock U. That was one of the early power ballads, if not the first. Lady by Styx. Breakthrough for them. Climbed all the way to number 6 on the Billboard Hot 100 in 1975. You know, Def Leppard, with their three-guitar assault, had given us some of the hottest rock tracks ever, but they also have some really great power ballads, such as Love Bites, featuring an intro with producer Mutt Lange delivering a nearly indecipherable expletive while experimenting with a vocoder. Since it was so distorted, Mutt and the band got away with it, and it became a number one single from Hysteria.

0: Professor of Rock here on Classic Rock U, serving up a little bit of rock and roll cheese there with I'll Be There For You. The narrative by John Bon Jovi, pleading for forgiveness and a second chance on our Power Ballad Bonanza on Classic Rock U. Say what you will about John, there's some cheese there, but you know what? Everybody loves cheese. That's the thing. That's why cheesy should be a compliment. John and Richie Sambora co-wrote that song and went to number one in 1989 from the New Jersey album. We're going to take a short break, but when we come back, oh, I got a special treat for you. We've got the godfather of shock rock. He's going to share some stories behind his biggest hits when Classic Rock U returns.
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1: Hey, thanks for joining us on Classic Rock U. I'm your professor of rock. We got a special guest on this session of Classic Rock U, a man who should be given a PhD in shock rock, the man who wrote the book on it. He's the grandfather, and he's still riveting audiences with his live show around the world. Here's Alice Cooper sharing stories behind his landmark track, School's Out. Actually where the title came from.
2: And we were very devotees of old movies and everything like that. And we're working on a song, and the Bowery Boys are on. Now, I don't know if anybody, you know who the Bowery Boys are, but there was a whole series of Bowery Boys movies where they were these kids, you know, from New York, you know. And they were always, you know, in haunted houses and things like that. And there was a character named Muggsy and Satch.
1: Yeah.
2: And at one point, Satch says something, and Muggsy takes his hat off, and he goes, "School's out," which meant wise up in that, you know, 40s lingo. And I went, what? You know, I got it as wise up, school's out.

0: out to 18.
1: And what the guy was saying was, I'm 18. I'm frustrated. I can't. And I like it. That was the catchline right there. I'm 18 and I like it. So there it was on the charts at CKLW, which was the biggest surprise to us, because it didn't fit on the top 40.
2: Right.
1: But it was the first punk anthem.
0: The world of rock certainly owes a debt of gratitude to artists like Alice and Kiss. They've been so influential for making a live rock and roll concert a true spectacle. Alice was a trailblazing showman who was a master of rock and roll theater. But you know what? He gives a lot of credit to Ozzy Osbourne. From The Godfather of Shock to The Godfather of Metal, here's the late Ozzy Osbourne with Bark at the Moon on Classic Rock.

here on Classic Rock U. That was Poison by Alice Cooper. What a great comeback there in 1989. All right, one of the most interesting subjects in history, at least the history of rock, is the creation of bottle lightning. Magic Concoction that was a surprise hit single or an album that the artist or band could not duplicate again. Today we're looking at a one-album wonder that was a huge hit, Slaughter with Stick It To You. It had two big songs on it, including Fly to the Angels, and this one, Up All Night.

0: That was Mark Slaughter and his namesake band on Classic Rock U with Up All Night. The very first single by Slaughter from their Bottle Lightning album, Stick It To You. That album was a winner, selling more than 2 million units. But the band's subsequent four studio albums didn't come close to that electric debut. Grunge came in, music changed. But man, I love Slaughter. Hope you're having fun with me here at Classic Rock U, the institution of higher rock appreciation and exploration. I'm your professor of rock. We got some 80s hidden gems coming up next. Stay with us.
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0: 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Heavily influenced by the vibrant vocal Texas scene, Stevie got turned on to a tune written by keyboardist Mike Kindred and put his genius spin on it to make it an 80s hidden gem. 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
1: Really cool that you're back with us to start another hour of storytelling and celebration of the greatest rock songs in rock history on Classic Rock U. I'm your host, the Professor of Rock. Now, I'm not Dr. Emmett Brown, and we don't have a DeLorean, but we do have a time machine that we call the Jumpin' Jack Flashback. A big thanks to Mick and Keith for that one. Today, we're going to jump back to 1973 with a strange track by one of rock's true chameleons, Mr. David Bowie. In 1973, Bowie's persona was Ziggy Stardust, yet he was close to retiring that character. This track ranks as one of the eeriest and coolest of that year and beyond. Here's David Bowie with Space Oddity on Classic Rock U.

Here on Classic Rock U, another genius has gone to a different plane of existence. David Bowie there with Space Oddity. Ah, a great one to kick off Jumpin' Jack flashback to 1973. You know, the first time Bowie told the story of astronaut Major Tom, that was in 1969. And it was a smash in the UK, moving to number five. But it didn't catch on in the States as well till it was reworked and re-released in 1973, where it ascended to number 15 on the Billboard Hot 100. Like Bowie, Duane Allman was another fallen rock star, only his career was much shorter. I think he was only 24 years old when he tragically died in a motorcycle crash in 1971. But the Allman Brothers Band carried on, making Duane proud from rock and roll heaven with their signature hit, Ramble Man. Ramble all the way to number two in 1973. Let's do it.

0: Back extravaganza to 1973. That was a big rock track from Deep Purple that year. Woman from Tokyo. Even though it actually stiffed on the Billboard Hot 100, it only went to number 60, but it's a preeminent rock song for sure. We're going to stay in 1973, the Doobies and Pink Floyd coming up next on Classic Rock U. Stay with us.
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0: Welcome back to Classic Rock U. I'm your professor of rock, and we're in the middle of a Jumpin' Jack flashback to 1973, where we hear the story of a sleepy little town down around San Antone. Lead singer Tom Johnson originally wrote lyrics about a weird town featuring a samurai-wielding sheriff. He was convinced he'd invented the name himself. But decades later, a Houston cab driver set him straight. There truly is a China Grove near San Antonio. Tom realized he must have glimpsed the sign while the band was on tour and just forgotten about it, only to discover there are other China Groves as well, one even in North Carolina. Here's Tom with the Doobie Brothers telling us about China Grove on Classic Rock U.

flashback to 1973. That was Roger Waters' tribute to Pink Floyd co-founder Syd Barrett, who had to leave the band due to a debilitating mental illness. The iconic line, "I'll see you on the dark side of the moon," that was Roger Waters' way of expressing empathy and a feeling of connection to Syd. Little tribute there. Really, really sad. But the band gave Syd the ultimate homage with songs dedicated to him on Dark Side of the Moon, as well as Wish You Were Here. All right, we're traveling forward from the 70s to the 80s on our segment, Underrated, where we find one of the most underappreciated bands from that decade, Toronto's Triumph. They definitely deserve better. Here's one of their more well-known hits. Ah, it's a great song.

Professor Rock here discussing the most underrated bands of the rock era. Another very underappreciated band is 38 Special. And that was their first rock hit, Rockin' Into the Night, on Classic Rock U. You know, 38 Special actually had 16 hits in the 80s. And a lot of people forget about that. Man, strong lead vocals on that one by Don Barnes. And they're still great in concert. 38 Special and Triumph are very underappreciated bands. But let's consider another incredible singer and band that rarely got their due. Jefferson Starship with Mickey Thomas. Man, Mickey Thomas can well. We're going to play Jane, the first single to feature Mickey with a Starship iteration of the Jefferson Airplane legacy. While you're listening to this, try to imagine any other singer that could have nailed this song better than Mickey. And really dig into that guitar work by Craig Chiquisa. Jane is a great example of why Jefferson Starship is so underappreciated.

0: 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Next up, we're not going to get too heady with logical reasoning and deducting, but we will finish the hour with a little math lesson, but I think you'll appreciate it. It's coming up on Classic Rock U. Stay with us.
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17: In the words of Twisted Sister, be cruel to your school. In the name of rock and roll. 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
0: Thanks for coming back to the last session of this edition of Classic Rock U. I'm your Professor of Rock. As you know, we don't get heavy into technical academics here at CRU. We stay focused on the heart and soul of the music and embrace the impact songs that have had in our lives. But occasionally we do some fun math called Math Trio. Spotlight on bands with three musicians. Only three. Three musicians, three minds. The trio. Leading to one equation. One plus one plus one equals one, you might say. Fortunately, it all makes sense in the music. Here's one of the most prolific trios ever, Summers, Copeland, and Sting, that equals The Police, with Every Little Thing She Does Is Magic on Classic Rock U.

Professor Rock here doing a little math, a little equation for you. Rutherford, Collins, and Banks equals Genesis. Performing tonight. One of their greatest hits that rose to number 9 on the mainstream rock chart and all the way to number 3 on the Billboard Hot 187. It originated from a pattern he came up with on a Lynn drum. And then Tony Banks created the ominous keyboard arrangement. Well, that completes our math trio session for this edition of Classic Rock U. Class will be back in session soon. Your only homework is to listen to Pink Floyd, Dark Side of the Moon, and think about Syd Barrett. What a great musician. All right, until next time, three chords and the truth, my friends. Talk to you soon.

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Rock 107.5 WAVX and Van Halen there. Good morning. It is Temple on the way. Got Classic Rock coming up from Elton John. The Chili Peppers on the way right now with Aerosmith.

0: Benny and the Jets, Buzzrocker, Sir Elton John, 107.5 WABX. Happy Father's Day. All the dads out there, hope you're having an awesome day. I hope the family is leaving you alone and letting you go fishing today, because that sounds like the perfect Father's Day to me. Coming up this week on the Rock Workforce, we've got tickets for Summer Smash. The Monster Trucks return to the Vanderburg 4-H Center July 10th and 11th. Some of the biggest names in Monster Trucks are going to be competing, including Avenger, Bounty Hunter, Shark Bite, and many, many more. Summer Smash is returning to Evansville. We'll play Heard It in a Rock Song all this week for you to win those tickets. Got another long block of rock on the way. The car's coming up. We're going to get the Let Out AC/DC next.
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0: WAVX. Coming up tomorrow at noon on the timeline, we're going to head back to 1977. It is brought to you by Space Monkey Records. 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

People are indeed strange. One of the many observations of Jim Morrison and the Doors, 107.5 WABX. Good morning. It is Temple, Joan Jett, and the Blackhearts. 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

0: hotel room during Christmas time when the entire city of London was shut down, and he felt stuck and isolated, and all he wanted to do was go to sleep until it was time for the next show. 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

Dave and Mahoney in the morning. Evansville's classic rock all day. Partly cloudy skies for today. Showers likely as we get into the afternoon. High today 86. Rain overnight. Tonight low 70. Showers likely for Monday with a high 82. 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

WABX, Evansville's Classic Rock. Coming up on that triple play tomorrow, you're going to love this one, especially if you are a Pink Floyd fan. 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

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Maybe you could drive 55 if you had to drive one of those big old monster trucks. I don't even know if they go that fast. Maybe you do. I don't know. Summer Smash is going to be coming. We'll find out. You can win those tickets this week. Details are on the way. Got classic rock on the way from Sabbath. Some Skynyrd coming up right now. The Black Crowes.

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0: More Pigs, classic rock from Sabbath, 107.5 WAVX, Evansville's classic rock. Coming up this week on Heard It in a Rock Song, we've got your tickets to Summer Smash at the Vandenberg 4-H Center, July 10th and the 11th. Some of the biggest names in monster trucks going to be competing. Avenger, Bounty Hunter, Shark Bite, and many, many more. That's July 10th and 11th, Summer Smash. We've got those tickets for you to win all this week. Play Heard It in a Rock Song to win. Got another long block of rock coming up. Rush on the way, Boston, and Cheap Trick.
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Class Brock from Cheap Trick. 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

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Hardware, children's wear, ladies' lingerie. 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

97.5 WAVX and Born to Run. It is Temple with Guns N' Roses. Now, according to Axl Rose, when he wrote Paradise City, he was referring to the city Bloomington, Indiana. Yep, that is the Paradise City, just in case you wanted to know.

0: Rocks with Van Halen, 107.5 WABX. Play Heard It in a Rock song each weekday just after 1 o'clock. Now, this is where we give you the lyrics to listen for. When you hear us play the song with these lyrics, that is your cue to call in and win. Heard It in a Rock song, we do it just after 1 each day. And this week, you're going to win those Summer Smash tickets. On the way, another long block of rock at Queen coming up, the Eagles and Poison next.
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Classic Rock with Poison, 107.5 WABX. They were recently featured on the Triple Play 3 at 3 from Poison. Coming up tomorrow on the Triple Play 3 at 3 from Pink Floyd. 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

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It is Temple tomorrow on the timeline. Join me at noon. We will travel back in time to the year 1977. It is brought to you by Space Monkey Records. Classic rock now with our neighbor to the north, Mr. Mellencamp.

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It's Credence. I'm Scott Steele. Happy first day of summer. Oh, man. Yeah, started officially about 3:30 or so this morning. Here's Quiet Riot on 107.5 WABX.

0: 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Well, scientists in China have created a car paint that is so black that it barely reflects light. 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

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Hope you got to catch them earlier this week at the Ford Center. 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

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You have to kind of say it in a British accent, which is weird. You know, it's not Dyer Maker, it's Jamaica, which makes it sound like Jamaica, you know? I don't know, whatever. 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

I decided to make sure my wife woke up with a big smile on her face this morning. 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

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Happy Father's Day, by the way. Happy Father's Day to you. Hope you're having a great one. Hope you're celebrating today. Here is a guy we all got to know as a father before he passed away. It's Ozzy and Crazy Train, 107.5 WABX.

Is Bon Jovi living on a prayer? Bon Jovi, well, John Bon Jovi anyway, I think he's, you know, praying that that vocal cord surgery did the trick. He had it 4 years ago at this point, and he told People magazine recently that he is fully recovered. He said, quote, "It was longer than I'd ever expected, but it had to be right. We never lost faith." So the Bon Jovi Forever Tour starts July 7th with 9 shows in New York City at Madison Square Garden, and they head overseas to England, Scotland, and Ireland. 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

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Don't look back from Boston. I'm Scott Steele. Caitlin Clark got her own official shoe this past week. Nike released the Caitlin 1 collection, which is a footwear and apparel line. They say the shoe was built around speed, range, and unpredictability. So, yes, so I can unpredictably wear it as I sit behind a microphone. I gotta have comfortable shoes to do that. Here's Tom Petty, 107.5 WABX.

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107.5 WABX with your tickets to Summer Smash at the Vandenberg 4-H Center, July 10th and 11th. Some of the biggest names in monster trucks will be competing, including Avenger, Bounty Hunter, Sharkbite, and lots more. So be listening to the Rock Workforce with Temple starting tomorrow to play Heard It in a Rock song for your chance to win Summer Smash tickets from 107.5 WABX.

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0: 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Yes, come out and play. Put the phone down. You know, whatever you got to do. They say there's a slow tech revolution going on, especially with some younger people who are kind of rejecting all the, you know, connectivity that, you know, there's a pressure to have now. Adopting things like, you know, an iPod Shuffle, for example. Their iPod Shuffle billboards showing up in New York City subway stations, put there by a company called Back Market, which kind of sells retro goods like this. So, you know, iPods and just good old-fashioned books and, you know, flip phones and stuff like that. There seems to be, you know, a movement to adopt these technology items again.
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107.5 WABX, Renegade from Styx, and me, Scott Steele. Got some Pink Floyd here. Syd Barrett from the very early days of Pink Floyd and a founding member of the band and creative force behind the early Pink Floyd music, would have turned 80 in January. So they're going to have a special concert where he grew up in Cambridge, England. It'll be on October 10th. The Cambridge Corn Exchange, which is significant because that's the last place he performed live in 1972. And then he started to have some mental health problems, which led to his departure from the band. October 10th is also World Mental Health Day. Here's Pink Floyd without Syd Barrett. Money, 107.5 WABX.

0: 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I yelled and screamed and telling him why it wasn't coming from 311.
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95 WABX Journey, loving, touching, squeezing. Hope you got to see them at the Ford Center this past week. We gave away a bunch of tickets the week before, so hopefully you got in on that, got to go to the show. If not, you know, plenty of other great concerts in the area this summer, including ZZ Top. They'll be up at the Mill in Terre Haute on August 29th. Lots of great shows in, you know, Noblesville and all over the place. 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

107.5 WABX, Pinball Wizard from The Who, Scott Steele here. Happy Father's Day. Happy first day of summer. Oh, man, perfect day for, you know, Dad to get those pasty white legs into some shorts and strut around the neighborhood. Here is Dr. Feelgood, Motley Crue, 107.5 WABX.

0: 107.5 WABX, Love Hurts. From Nazareth, I'm Scott Steele. By the way, today's the birthday of Rebecca Black. Remember Rebecca Black? She had that song Friday and that video, horrible song, horrible video, went viral back in 2011 because it was so bad. Can you believe it was 2011, by the way? Rebecca Black, she still kind of has a career. You know, she kind of does music and stuff. She's got kind of a different persona than she had back then. But yeah, happy birthday to her. She is 29 years old today. I'm trying to decide if I'm going to go back and watch that Friday video or not. No, I don't think so.
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Think about how many years that is. We go back to a different year every day. Tomorrow, it'll be four songs from 1977. Temple will play four songs from that year tomorrow at noon on the WABX timeline, brought to you by Space Monkey Records, located at Riverside and 41 in Evansville.

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Led Zeppelin, Dazed and Confused. The great Jimmy Page on guitar there. Jimmy Page made his live debut with the Yardbirds on this day in 1966. It was a show at the Marquee Club in London. Of course, the Yardbirds was sort of this fertile ground for great guitarists. Eric Clapton, Jeff Beck, Jimmy Page were all in the Yardbirds at one point. Big anniversary today. 60 years ago today, Jimmy Page making his live debut. Here is Kansas now, Carry On Wayward Son, 107.5 WABX.

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Doobie Brothers, listen to the music. Plenty of that. Plenty of rock. Between now and 10 o'clock with me, I'm Ginger Lee. I'm back. Happy Father's Day. You know, my dad's been gone since 1996. Not a day goes by I don't think about him. Of course, I spent the day with my baby daddy. Yeah, all three of our kids come by. It was a great day. It sure was. Been a long block of rock right ahead of us. Thanks for tuning in. Def Leppard, CCR, Tom Petty, Red Hot Chili Peppers, Toto. Right now it is Aerosmith on 107.5 WABX.

0: David Mahoney in the morning and Evansville's Classic Rock all day, 107.5 WABX. Give it away now. Yeah, Red Hot Chili Peppers. I'm pretty good at that. Give it away now. Ginger Lee with you. And if you are a ham radio operator, well, guess what? Next weekend, you're in luck between Saturday and Sunday, 1 p.m., to 1 p.m., the Tri-State Amateur Radio Society, known as TARS, will be at the Red Cross in Evansville. And guess what? It's Field Day. 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
1: 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Star-studded backing band in that song. George Harrison, Jeff Lynne, Ringo Starr on the drums. Also, I didn't know this about the song, why it was written. It was born out of resilience after his home was burned down in Los Angeles by an arsonist. I did not know that, unless I forgot about it. Yeah, his family and Tom, they were all inside that home when that happened. So, well, thank goodness, you know, they made it through all of that and wrote, got a song out of it as well. I'm Ginger Lee. Here's Def Leppard. It's Rockets. Hope you're enjoying your Father's Day, your Sunday night. Of course, we had a long work week Monday to be here again tomorrow. 107.5 WABX.

National Weather Service in Paducah has issued a tornado warning for southwestern Wabash County in southeastern Illinois, northern Vandenberg County in southwestern Indiana, southern Gibson County in southwestern Indiana, northeastern Posey County in southwestern Indiana, until 7:15 p.m. At 6:35 p.m., a severe thunderstorm capable of producing a tornado was located near New Harmony, or 14 miles southeast of Albion, moving east at 40 miles per hour. Expected hazards include tornado. This is a radar-indicated threat. The following impacts are expected. Flying debris will be dangerous to those caught without shelter. Mobile homes will be damaged or destroyed. Damage to roofs, windows, and vehicles will occur. Tree damage is likely. This dangerous storm will be near Hossaville and Cynthiana around 6:40 p.m. Owensville around 6:45 p.m. Evansville, Fort Branch, Hobstadt, and Darmstadt around 6:55 p.m. Other locations impacted by this tornadic thunderstorm include Griffin. This includes the following highways: Interstate 69 in Indiana between mile marker 16 and 24. Interstate 64 in Indiana between mile markers 1 and 29. Take cover now. Move to a basement or an interior room on the lowest floor of a sturdy building. Avoid windows. If you are outdoors, in a mobile home, or in a vehicle, move to the closest substantial shelter and protect yourself from flying debris. Repeating, a tornado warning has been issued until 7:15 p.m. for the following county, Wabash, Illinois, and the following counties, in Indiana, Gibson, Posey, and Vandenberg,

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Van Halen still to come. Pearl Jam right now. 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